0: Brewer Hicklin, who is a 30-year-old. I would say a four-year Major League veteran. He's been around a little bit. Came up in 2022 with Kansas City. He's been with Milwaukee, Detroit, and here this year with Atlanta. A very kind of a cup of coffee in each destination. And he's got a 3-2 count here against Brandon Williamson. He's a right-handed hitter, Hicklin is. And he awaits a 3-2. And swung on and popped up. In the infield it will be. Here comes Suarez. And Ellie's going to let him take that one. Suarez will put it away for the out. A 1-2-3 inning for Brandon Williamson. And we roll right into the fourth. The Reds up 1-0 over the Braves. Tommy back with the play-by-play right after this on the Reds Radio Network.
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0: Good four-seam fastball at 100 miles an hour. Now, we've not seen Brock Burke throw that hard since the Reds were in Texas playing the Rangers. I mean, he is bringing it. There's a fastball down. The throw to second base is not in time. And Michael Harris, the second, has a stolen base and another runner in scoring position.
1: Throw was right there from Stevenson. He just said, looked like he had a little hesitation as he cocked back to throw before letting it rip. I don't know if it was a moment of indecision, but it almost looked like just a momentary pause.
0: Concentrating on the hitter now is Brock Burke. Swung on, that's going to be a shot, but foul. Broke his bat in on the hands and goes right past the third base bag in foul territory, and the count holds 1-2. Dubon is getting a new piece of lumber.
1: This at bat is something. The last four pitches have been fastballs, either 99 or 100.
0: Dubon, a very good contact hitter at the plate, swings and fouls that one off.
1: Now it comes to the changeup. Took about 10 miles an hour off it. Now, would that set him back up to go back to the heater, you think?
0: I would imagine he's going with the heater. Right now, that seems to be his best pitch. But Dubon is one of the better contact hitters in the game. 1-2, couple of runners on base. Swing and a miss. Got him on a high heater. Blew it right by him upstairs. And Brock Burke gets a strikeout to get out of the jam. We go to the eighth inning. The Reds leading on the Braves, 3-0. Tommy back with the play-by-play right after this on the Reds Radio Network.
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0: And the backdoor breaking ball sweeps down. Now it's 3-0 on Yastrzemski. Pitch, and he takes outside. Antone walks him on four pitches. And that's really one of the only ways that this late in the game you'll let the Braves back in it. You got to make them earn their way back. But it's a walk to Yastrzemski, and now two on with two out. Let's pause for station identification on the Reds Radio Network.
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0: Drake Baldwin takes low and inside. One ball and no strikes.
4: Well, I think that Terry Francona hoped when he got the right-hander Antone into the ballgame that he would not end up having to pitch to Baldwin and Olsen and then Albies back to back to back.
0: That's
4: all
0: where he's at.
4: Left-handed hitters.
0: 1-0 the count on Baldwin. Antone delivers. Swing and a miss at a breaking ball. One ball, one strike. White Sox battling it out with Cleveland over in the American League Central Division. Cleveland's been red hot. They're up 3-2 on Boston in the ninth inning in Fenway. The 1-1. Swing and a miss. Good breaking ball down and in. A ball and two strikes on Baldwin. The White Sox are all over the Royals today in Kansas City. 11-4 in that game. Marlins are up 2-0. On the north side of Chicago against the Cubs at the bottom of the sixth inning. Diamondbacks trying to stay alive somehow. Swinging a high chopper, third base side, base hit. Antone tried to make a play and it hit off of his glove. No chance whatsoever at that point for Key Brian Hayes. Not that he had a play anyway. And now the Braves have the bases loaded with two outs and Matt Olson coming to the plate representing the tying run.
4: Now, this is a situation where having no other left-hander in the bullpen becomes a glaring vacuum down there. Brock Burke already came in and pitched the seventh inning. And now you've got a breaking ball specialist right-hander pitching against a hitter in this league that has 40 home runs.
0: I actually said that that hit off Antone's glove. It hit off his bare hand. I'm not entirely sure that that ball stays fair if he just lets it go. I don't think it was going foul, but he would have had a better idea after that next bounce. But at any rate, we'll never know. Braves have them loaded. Two outs in the eighth inning. 4-0 Reds. Olsen and his 40 home runs at the plate. Antone's pitch. Swing and a miss at a first pitch breaking ball. Strike one. Riley at third, Yastrzemski at second, Baldwin at first, Antone's 0-1. Swung on in the air, left field, foul territory, down the line, over by the tarp. It's Key Brian Hayes to make the catch, ending the Braves' threat in the eighth inning. They leave them loaded, and we go to the ninth. It's still the Reds 4, Braves nothing on the Reds Radio Network.
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1: Brandon Williamson pitched six shutout innings and was backed by three home runs as the Reds beat the Atlanta Braves tonight, 4-0 the final score. And this is the Cincinnati Children's postgame show. I'm Dave Armbruster. Williamson allowed just three hits, didn't walk a batter, and threw just 64 pitches as he wins his fifth game of the season. Ellie De La Cruz got the Reds on the scoreboard when he homered in the third inning. He also singled home a run in the seventh. Dane Meyers hit number five in the fifth inning, and Eugenio Suarez, career home run number 350 in the eighth. Coming up, we'll check scores around Major League Baseball, highlights from this game, but up first, we check back in with Tommy and Chris. 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

0: You're listening to the Cincinnati Children's Post Game Show. I'm Dave Armbruster. Reds knock off the Braves tonight in Atlanta, 4-0 the final score. Let's take a look at some other scores around Major League Baseball now, brought to you by Starfire Automotive and Heavy Duty Lubricants and the Starfire Bullpen. We start in American League cities, where the Yankees and Rays played a doubleheader today in New York. Yanks win game 1-2. Carlos Rodon, 8 shutout innings for New York. Cody Bellinger gave the Yankees all the runs they needed in the fourth.
1: Driven to right field and deep. Mesa back, looking up, see ya. A bullet home run for Cody Bellinger, and the Yankees lead 2-0.
0: And that's the call on Yankees TV in Game 2. The Rays have a 6-1 lead over New York in the ninth inning. We'll get to the standings in a minute. The Blue Jays and Orioles rained out. I'm sure they're thrilled about that. They have to play a doubleheader tomorrow. Nationals over the Tigers 3-1. The Guardians knocked off the Red Sox tonight in Boston 3-2. They win their sixth straight game. They have been on a roll the last week or so. The White Sox, meanwhile, they are beating up on the Royals 12-4 in the seventh. Chase Meidroth singled home 2 runs in the first and then added 3 more in the third.
2: In the air to left field as Lofton, long run, looking up, it is gone! Second home run tonight for the White Sox as Chase Meidroth adds to his career tie number 16. And it is all Sox to start this one, 6-0 in the third.
0: And that's a call on White Sox TV. That game is now a 14-6 game. White Sox in the bottom of the eighth. Bottom of the sixth, the Mets over the Rangers, 5-3, an important game for the Rangers. Bottom of one, the Angels won, the A's nothing, and Astros won, Mariners nothing. That game also in the bottom of the first inning. Looking at the standings now in the American League, it's going to be interesting all the rest of the way. The Rays have a 5-game lead over the Yankees now. The Cleveland Guardians, a 1-game lead, well, at the moment, I guess a game and a half since they won tonight, over the White Sox. And then the Rangers, they have a 1-game lead over the Houston Astros. If the season ended right now and we're getting close to the end, the 3 wild card teams would be the Yankees, the Red Sox, and the White Sox. The Astros, all but dead. They have to keep winning. They're 3 games back. When we return, scores from National League cities. 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

Reds over the Braves tonight, 4-0 the final score. You're listening to the Cincinnati Children's Postgame Show. Continuing now with scores from National League cities, the Pirates shut out the Cardinals tonight, 2-0 the final score. The Phillies over the Brewers, 6-4 from Philadelphia. Bryson Stott broke

0: a 3-3 tie in the eighth inning.
1: The 2-2 pitch. Swing and a looper out towards center field. It's going to drop for a hit. Arraez is coming home. The throw goes toward third. It hits Boehm. Boehm keeps on going. The Phillies will get two runs. Bryce and Stott gives the Phillies the lead. He picks up his 300th career RBI.
0: And that's the call on Phillies TV. The Phillies' magic number now to clinch a postseason bid berth is now one. Cubs and Marlins are tied at two. That game in the top of the eighth inning now in Chicago. The Cubs' magic number is two. Sixth, or the bottom of the fifth inning, the D-backs six, the Rockies two, and the D-backs, they have to keep on winning if they have any chance at all of making the postseason, because at the moment, they are 4.5 games behind the Phillies for that third and final wild card spot in the National League. No score, Twins and Giants, and just getting underway right now, the Padres and Dodgers in L.A. And looking at the standings in the National League, they are the division leaders of all clinched, the Brewers, the Dodgers, and the Braves. The wild cards right now is the season ended right now. The Cubs, the Padres, and the Phillies. And as I mentioned, the D-backs 4.5 back. When we return, highlights from tonight's Reds victory over the Braves. They shut them out 4-0. 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

0: was that left-hander good. He gave up a one-out single in the first, but a double play ended that inning. He gave up a two-out single in the second, but got out of the inning. He then faced the minimum number of batters over the next four innings and ended his night when he faced Brewer Hicklin with two outs in the bottom of the sixth.
1: Williamson has held the Braves to just three hits so far over 5 2/3 of shutout baseball, and here's his 2-2. Swing and a miss. He got him with a changeup down. Another 1-2-3 inning for Brandon Williamson, who has faced the minimum over the last four innings.
0: Here's the pitching line on Williamson tonight. Six innings, three hits, no runs, no walks, two strikeouts, just 68 pitches, 43 of those for strikes. The Reds added to the lead in the top of the seventh. Matt McClain singled. He went to third on that Carlos Jorge single. Jorge was then caught stealing second base. That brought Ellie De La Cruz back to the plate, and he delivered again.
2: And a ground ball now going the other way, and it's off the glove of the shortstop. That'll go in the left field and an RBI base hit to make it a 3-0 ball game by Ellie De La Cruz.
0: Brock Burke hit a batter and walked a batter, or gave up a hit and walked a batter, but pitched a scoreless seventh for Cincinnati. The Reds added another run in the top of the eighth when A. Eugenio Suarez reached a career milestone when he led off against Owen Murphy, and this is our Change the Outcome play of the game.
1: Eugenio Suarez will bat, leading off the Reds' eighth inning. Suarez, first ball swinging, sends a high fly ball deep left center. Harris back out of room, and it is gone. Eugenio Suarez belts his 25th home run of the year out of here to left center, and the Reds' lead is 4-0.
0: And that was home run 350 in the career of a Eugenio Suarez. Be listening to our flagship station tomorrow morning at 6:50 a.m. If you correctly identify the play of the game, you'll receive two Reds tickets. T.J. Antone came on the pitch to bottom of the eighth. He gave up a base hit to Austin Riley. He retired the next two batters but walked a batter and gave up another hit. That loaded the bases, but Matt Olson popped out to end the inning. Emilio Pagan pitched the bottom of the ninth. He struck out Albies. Michael Harris doubled. Mauricio Dubon grounded out the first base with Harris moving to third base, but Austin Riley flew out the left field to end the ball game. Reds win it 4-0. Back with the totals next on the Reds Radio Network.
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0: Reds over the Braves tonight, 4-0, the final score. You're listening to the Cincinnati Children's postgame show. I'm Dave Armbruster. Here's the look at the totals for tonight's game. For Cincinnati, 4 runs, 10 hits, no errors, 8 left on base. Atlanta, no runs, 7 hits, no errors. They stranded 7. Williamson, the winner, 5-4. Richie, the loser, 1-4. No save in this game. Home runs, De La Cruz, number 29. Myers, number 8. Suarez, number 24. 5 for the season and 350 for his major league career. 2 hours, 32 minutes, 38,214 on hand at Truist Park in Atlanta. With the victory, the Reds are now 73-84, the Braves 92-65 with the defeat. And that takes us to tonight's Toyota Tundra Star of the Game. And tonight, that is going to go to Brandon.

0: Brandon Williamson, what a night he had on the mound. Six innings, didn't give up a run, only three hits. And as important as anything else, didn't walk a single batter in that game. He is now 3-1 since coming off the injured list on September 2nd. And for being named a Toyota Tundra Star of the Game, he'll receive a gift card from Richter and Phillips Jewelers, the official jeweler of your Cincinnati Reds and your Cincinnati and Northern Kentucky Toyota dealers, and the powerful, fuel-efficient, built-in-the-USA 2026 Tundra, official truck of the Reds. Let's head back to Atlanta, down to the visiting clubhouse, and hear from manager Terry Francona.
1: It was the audition. He got the role. I mean, that was pretty good. He was flipping his breaking ball like as a lead pitch for strikes, threw his cutter effectively, reached back with his fastball, threw the ball over the plate, challenged guys. That was really fun to watch.
2: You guys go yard again tonight, utilize the home run. Suarez gets number 350. What's your impression of that number?
1: It's a big number. Good for him. I mean, he's a great kid, as we all know. And what I care about is, I don't care what time of year it is, I want us to win. I want us to play the game right, and I want us to win. And we did that tonight, and it makes everything else better.
2: Ellie continues his role. I mean, we're almost running out of things to describe this role he's been on. But the fact that he's doing it this late in the season, what's that mean?
1: Really proud of him. You know, when he had that, I don't know, say hiccup with the pulled quad or whatever you call it, he came to me and he goes, trust me. He goes, I'll be okay. He's just built a little different than a lot of other people.
3: What do you make of his continuing assault on 30-30? He's just one away on each side.
1: I wish he could get 40-40. It's probably a little late, but that'd be fun to watch.
3: Who knows?
4: Just fun to watch him when he's in a role like this.
1: I like watching him all the time. I like watching all our guys. That's why I do this, but I get your point. The improvement at shortstop is what really tickles me. I mean, he goes in the hole. You know, he goes both ways. He didn't do that as well last year. He spent a lot of time trying to mature his game, and it shows.
0: That's Reds manager Terry Francona. And with, as I mentioned before, with the home run and with the stolen base tonight, he has 29 of each. If he reaches 30-30, he will join Brandon Phillips, Barry Larkin, and Eric Davis as the only four Reds to join a 30-30 club. Tomorrow night, it's game two of this three-game series. Left-hander Andrew Abbott goes to the mound for Cincinnati. He's 6-11 with a 4.70 ERA. Left-hander Chris Sale pitches for the Braves. He's 14-9. His ERA, 2.18. We're on the air with the pregame show beginning at 6:45. First pitch is scheduled for 7:15. And once again, the final score tonight, the Reds shut out the Braves 4-0. And we'll talk to you tomorrow night right here on the Reds Radio Network.
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0: Billy Joel, Piano Man. I'm Keith Stevens. Hope you're having a great week so far.
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0: Black crows, hard to handle. I'm Keith Stevens. All right, coffee fans, apparently you can time out how long it takes for a cup of coffee to give you that extra boost so you can be at your energy peak for that big presentation or maybe your radio show. Researchers in the UK say that stimulant effect and the caffeine takes about 20 minutes to hit.
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0: Baker Street and Jerry Rafferty. I'm Keith Stevens. I've heard they use a smaller plate to cut down on portions, but how about use a big fork? Yeah, research has discovered that a large fork caused hungry diners to eat about 10% less than those who used a little fork. I guess it's about the perception. A bigger fork makes it seem like you're making more of a dent in your meal, so you stop eating sooner.
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0: John Mellencamp. I am Keith Stevens. Well, if you're not a morning person by nature, they want to convince yourself to be one. A study finds that those who get out of bed, I love the way they have this narrowed down to the exact minute here, 6:58 a.m. on average do better in the workplace and have a lower chance of being depressed, stressed, or overweight. In fact, they say morning people tend to be healthier and happier as well as thinner.
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7: Your Skynet overnight forecast, a chance for showers. It'll be cloudy with a low of 56 degrees. For Wednesday, showers likely. Those will mainly happen after 5 p.m. It'll be cloudy with a high of 63. For Thursday, some sunshine with a high of 67 degrees. Friday, sunny 67. For Saturday, sunny and 69 degrees. Sunday, mostly sunny and 72. For Skynet weather, I'm Max Crenshaw. 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

0: Pat Benatar and We Belong. 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

0: Paul Simon, you can call me Al, and celebrity cameos in that iconic late 80s video. I'm Keith Stevens. Well, believe it or not, staying single is gaining in popularity. Nearly half of American singles went on zero dates last year, and most say they feel happier, less stressed than they did about past relationships. And, you know, sometimes those dating apps can be kind of expensive. By the way, about one in four singles said they would still choose to stay single even if the perfect match appeared tomorrow.
1: I want the greatest hits.
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8: Your Skynet forecast for today: we'll have a chance of showers, possibly some thunderstorms later on this afternoon. Mostly cloudy with a high of 63 degrees. For tonight, mostly cloudy with a low of 53. Thursday, the sun returns. We'll have a high of 69 degrees. Winds will be out of the east at around 10 miles per hour. For Friday, sunny and 68. Saturday, sunny and 68. For Skynet weather, I'm Bird Richardson. 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
1: 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But then I started thinking, why wait? 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

0: The Pretenders and Brass in Pocket, and I'm Chris Kellogg. Well, I have started a major project at my house. I have cases and cases of CDs, plus a bunch of custom CDs that I burned many years ago. I've heard that because vinyl has become so trendy and expensive, that some people in the younger generation starting to opt in to buy their own music on CD. So before that trend passes me by, I want to be ready to sell some. However, I've got to first get those nostalgia CDs, the ones that I listened to with my kids and taught them all about the history of rock and roll. I've got to get those, set those back, and then the kids' CDs, and then the ones that, you know, I'm willing to sell. Yeah, it's going to be a long project.
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8: Your Skynet forecast for today. We'll have a chance of showers, possibly some thunderstorms later on this afternoon. Mostly cloudy with a high of 63 degrees. For tonight, mostly cloudy with a low of 53. Thursday, the sun returns. We'll have a high of 69 degrees. Winds will be out of the east at around 10 miles per hour. For Friday, sunny and 68. Saturday, sunny and 68. For Skynet weather, I'm Bird Richardson. 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

0: A great song from Taylor Dayne and Tell It to My Heart. I don't know, a couple of years ago, I think, is when we reported this, that guitar, that famous guitar of John Lennon's, had been found. So here's the story behind the guitar. It was played on the song Help when they recorded that, and then the guitar just disappeared. It's just an acoustic guitar, but it was played by John Lennon. It turns up in somebody's attic like 50 years later, and now it's finally being auctioned off. It could fetch between $600,000 and $800,000 at the auction. So we'll see how it goes. What a classic story, though.
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7: Your Skynet forecast for today? We'll have a chance of showers, possibly some thunderstorms later on this afternoon. Mostly cloudy with a high of 63 degrees. For tonight, mostly cloudy with a low of 53. Thursday, the sun returns. We'll have a high of 69 degrees. Winds will be out of the east at around 10 miles per hour. For Friday, sunny and 68. Saturday, sunny and 68. For Skynet weather, I'm Bird Richardson. 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

0: Bon Jovi and When a Dead or Alive for their album Slippery When Wet. And I'm Chris Kellogg. 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

0: Michael Jackson in The Way You Make Me Feel, and I'm Chris Kellogg. Well, every couple seems to argue, of course, but happy couples focus on solving issues that can be solved. Researchers say the key is being able to choose which issues need to be tackled and which can safely be left on the back burner. Issues like household chores and how to spend leisure time are more solvable, so happy couples tend to talk about them. The difficult issues like physical connection and health problems, they tend to be avoided by happy couples.
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4: Your Skynet forecast for today? We'll have a chance of showers, possibly some thunderstorms later on this afternoon. Mostly cloudy with a high of 63 degrees. For tonight, mostly cloudy with a low of 53. Thursday, the sun returns. We'll have a high of 69 degrees. Winds will be out of the east at around 10 miles per hour. For Friday, sunny and 68. Saturday, sunny and 68. For Skynet weather, I'm Bird Richardson. 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
7: 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Here's a portion of our latest episode. And then final regular season series will be against the Royals. And like we already said, Guards may still need to clinch a spot depending on how things go, you know, against the Red Sox. And I think we've probably alluded to this in past talks, but you just know that the Royals would love to kind of play spoiler a little bit.
8: Absolutely, and you know, they've played better baseball in the second half, and they will play those games like those are playoff games for them. It's all they have left to do, and it's always pretty intense baseball when those two teams meet, and if those games do mean something, and I think they will for sure.
7: Yeah.
8: Even if the Guardians are in the postseason, I think still the division goes down to the last weekend.
7: Mm-hmm.
8: Those are going to be some challenging games for sure.
7: If I had told you before the season started that Angel Martinez would be leading the team in home runs and would be tied for a third in RBIs heading into the last week of the season, if I tell you about that back in spring training, what's your kind of gut reaction to hearing that?
8: I would have said nope, but just from the standpoint of, you know, I think the type of year he's had, you know, he had been on a positive trajectory last year and made some nice improvements. It might be more of a reflection in terms of where, you know, he stands on the team leaderboard of just a down year for Jose Ramirez with injury issues. But certainly a great accomplishment for Angel Martinez to see how he's come along and really become a key. I mean, when they missed him when he was out last week for a couple of days.
7: Yeah.
8: And that's maybe the greatest testament for any player is, you know, how much your team misses you when you're gone. And he's had a terrific year.
9: Whether because of

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0: Deep Blue something at Breakfast at Tiffany's? Well, if you get a hit movie on your hands, one way to capitalize on it is by creating the immersive experience. That's what Netflix is doing with K-pop Demon Hunters. It's a new ticketed attraction, and it's going to show up first in Dallas at the Netflix House as an immersive experience into the K-pop Demon Hunters world. And they're going to have another one in Philadelphia on November 20th, so we'll see if they roll it out across the country.
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7: Let's start the show.

Oh my goodness. Back in 1962, ABC's first color TV series, The Jetsons, was first broadcast on this day. And that's the opening theme. It's iconic, isn't it? You know it right away. I love it. Oh, The Jetsons. Did you ever think we'd have, stuff like that? Like what The Jetsons had? Yeah, we're working our way towards it, aren't we? We are. Hey, it is National Teal Talk Day today, and if you don't know what that is, don't worry about it, because I did not know either. But Teal Talk is a day each year. Over 249,000 women are diagnosed with ovarian cancer worldwide. So gather your friends and wear teal for a day out together and talk about it. That's right. Join a group of coworkers for lunch.

0: are also welcome. They have mothers, wives, daughters, and sisters at risk for ovarian cancer. They should have the Teal Talk too. Since no standard screening exists for ovarian cancer, awareness gives us the best defense. The talk takes very little time. Have a Teal Talk over lunch. And in that time, approximately 28 women will have received an ovarian cancer diagnosis. Ah, no. So, what are the symptoms? Well, persistent bloating, lack of energy, loss of appetite, and feeling fuller sooner, which would not mean to me ovarian cancer. Yeah. So if you have any of those things or all of those things, there you go. It's Teal Talk time. It is also National Snack Stick Day today. Primarily made like pork and beef snack sticks have hardened back to the days when families preserved quantities of beef, pork, and game. Full of family tradition, they made sausage through smoking and aging, and they developed generation after generation the recipe used for premium ingredients and abundance, of course, of love. That's right. So snack stick day today. Oh my, it's going to be a great day today. We are talking bourbon and barrels and fun and raising money with the United Way. Kelly McClurkin will be in a little bit later on. And then I believe we're talking Dolly Days and fun in Tiffin. So it's going to be a jam-packed day today. It is Wednesday. It's hump day. We're halfway through the week. It's Wednesday, September 23rd, currently 57 degrees outside. It's going to be a great morning. So grab that cup of coffee. Wake up with us. Good morning to you from the Classic Hits Morning Show.
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2: Your Skynet forecast for today. We'll have a chance of showers, possibly some thunderstorms later on this afternoon. Mostly cloudy with a high of 63 degrees. For tonight, mostly cloudy with a low of 53. Thursday, the sun returns. We'll have a high of 69 degrees. Winds will be out of the east at around 10 miles per hour. For Friday, sunny and 68. Saturday.

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1: 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With our news, here's Lance. Good morning.
2: Good morning, Dawn, as we take our first look at news for this Wednesday morning. A local village will continue their use of flock cameras. The village of Cary is deciding to continue with their use of automated license plate readers through flock cameras. This comes after the Wyandotte County Sheriff's Office began to discontinue their use of the system. The use of flock cameras has been a hot-button topic across the country in regards to privacy concerns. Cary Police Chief Jeff Conley defended the use of the cameras, claiming their network has been vital to their investigations. He also claimed they have recovered multiple stolen vehicles through the use of flock cameras, and it has assisted with one drug investigation. It is likely their agreement will stay in place at least through the end of the year. The Red Cross will host a recruiting event next month. According to their press release, the American Red Cross of North Central Ohio is in need of local volunteers to respond to disasters and help at blood drives. They will be hosting an event on Thursday, October 15th, at their offices at 125 Fair Street in Findlay at 5:30 p.m. There will also be a virtual attendance option. The Red Cross responds to over 60,000 disasters each year. For more information, call 216-431-3328. And Tiffin University earned recognition. According to their press release, Tiffin University has been recognized in the 2027 U.S. News and World Report Best Colleges Rankings. They placed 47th among regional universities in the Midwest for social mobility. They rank institutions for their success in enrolling and graduating students who receive federal Pell Grants. For more information on the university, go to tiffin.edu. 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I'm Lance Morris.
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2: Taking our first look at sports for this Wednesday morning. In high school volleyball, Findlay gets swept by Anthony Wayne. Cary rolls through Hopewell Loudoun. Iroquois dropping their match to Mohawk. Old Fort defeating Upper Sandusky. Seneca East gets their first win of the season, beating Lucas in five sets. Lakota straight send win over Ottawa Hills. Liberty Benson falls to Fremont Rawson four sets, while Macomb tops Corey Rawson. In high school boys soccer, Findlay losing to Perrysburg 3-1. Liberty Benson blanks Clay 4-0. Van Buren falls to Continental 1-0. 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
1: Thank you very much, Lance. I want to add one more thing. Congratulations to Calvert's Grace Wood for breaking out of, on herself, not our team, but herself, for the golf. I don't know if they're regionals, districts. 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
4: I think it's sectionals, right?
1: Sectionals, then it goes to regionals and districts. 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
4: Typically, it's sectionals, districts, regionals, states.
1: There you go. You can check it out for the next sports. But anyway, congratulations to all the girls who participated in the tournament yesterday. And for her from Calvert, that's pretty huge. So congratulations and thank you. That is a look at your local sports. Now let's head over to our sports throughout the state of Ohio for the Ohio News Network.
5: Sports, I'm Isaiah Jacob. In baseball, Cleveland won last night against Boston 3-2. The Guardians now in first place in the AL Central, one game above the White Sox with just five games to go. Cleveland has spent much of August and September chasing the division lead. In the postgame, pitcher for the Guardians, Parker Messick, was asked if the team has enjoyed the chase.
6: Yeah, absolutely. I mean, everything considered, this is what we play the entire season for. You know, the whole season, all the dog days of summer are for the fans. These games are for us. This is what we, you know, work for. This is where we want to be. So, I mean, absolutely. Playing meaningful games in front of a lot of people is what you dream of when you're a kid. So, it's a lot of fun, and, you know, it's going to be a lot of fun moving forward.
5: They have the Red Sox again tonight at 7 p.m. For the Reds, they beat Atlanta 4-0. Home runs for Ellie De La Cruz.

0: Eugenio Suarez and Dane Meyers put the game away for Cincinnati. They face them again tonight at 7:15. The Columbus Blue Jackets back in action again last night for their second preseason game of the year. They dropped to the Sabres 5-1, and they're back on again tomorrow at 7 p.m. In the NFL, some bad news for the New York Giants as quarterback Jackson Dart, who went down with a knee injury in their Monday night game versus the Rams, is going to miss more time than originally expected. The second-year QB will now miss an extended period of time and is facing the possibility of season-ending surgery. For ONN Sports, I'm Isaiah Jacob.
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The Cranberries with Linger. Hey, how much would you pay for a caramel apple? Maybe $5, $7, whatever. Well, yeah, a Kentucky mom thought she was sending her 9-year-old daughter into a bakery for roughly $7 caramel apple. That was the first mistake, not going in with her. Instead, her daughter came back with a receipt for $16.77. The apple from Sweet Oaks Bakery in Paintsville is a gourmet version, a large Granny Smith covered in homemade caramel, fluffy fruity pebbles, and white chocolate. The bakery charges

0: $15 before tax and a card processing fee. The mom posted the receipt online, sparking a debate on whether nearly $17 is outrageous for an apple or fair for a homemade specialty treat. The bakery says it costs about $10.50 to make each one after ingredients, labor, packaging, transportation, and overhead. I don't know what transportation means in there, but okay. Leaving less than a $5 profit. The mom admitted she probably should have set a spending limit before sending her daughter inside. Who would have thunk, though, a $15, $17, whatever the amount was, apple? Mm-mm. She says the $16.77 price was significant because it represents almost an hour of her pay. Yeah, can you believe that when you put that in terms of pay, what you're making per hour and what you're spending on one treat? Yeah, ouch. Yeah. Okay, so no caramel apples for you. Actually, I'll have to check to see if they're still doing them, but if you want a great caramel apple or a treat, Mollyette's used to make them with the M&Ms or the nuts or caramel. They used to do, such a great job of it. Unbelievable. So Mollyette's Farm Market over in Tiffin, one of our great sponsors. It's now time for your weather forecast. It's all brought to you by Ryan S. Kinn, DMD. If you're looking for a dentist that makes you feel comfortable and that you feel like you're cared for, I know I've told you before that I do not like the dentist, but they're great over there. So Dr. Ryan Kinn, give them a call today at 419-435-6700. I know I say it every day. 419-435-6700. Dr. Ryan Kinn is our weather sponsor. It's currently 57 degrees.
1: Your Skynet forecast for today. We'll have a chance of showers, possibly some thunderstorms later on this afternoon. Mostly cloudy with a high of 63 degrees. For tonight, mostly cloudy with a low of 53. Thursday, the sun returns. We'll have a high of 69 degrees. Winds will be out of the east at around 10 miles per hour. For Friday, sunny and 68. Saturday, sunny and 68. For Skynet weather, I'm Bird Richardson, Classic Hits 96.7.

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4: 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Coming away in about 25 minutes. A renewal levy for mental health services will be on the ballot in Seneca County. A local village will continue with their use of Flock cameras. And Finley City Council approved funds for emergency repairs. We'll talk about all that and more coming up. But now it's time to take a look at what's going on throughout the state of Ohio through Ohio News Network.
5: I'm Jay Fox on the Ohio News Network. In southeast Ohio, Meigs County's been hit with widespread flood damage. ONN's Jared Allen has that.
6: In Pomeroy, Spring Avenue, a half mile from downtown, took on extensive flood damage from the Sunday night storms. Outside Pomeroy, the Rutland Fire Department posted pictures on social media of their fire truck bay submerged in flood water. The National Weather Service says Meigs County received between 3 and 6 inches of rain Sunday and Monday. Governor DeWine has included Meigs in a state of emergency covering 19 Ohio counties.
5: A Cleveland police officer has been arrested as part of an investigation by the Internet Crimes Against Children Task Force. Jay Crawford of ONN affiliate WKYC-TV has details.
7: Jordan Hernandez was arrested and is charged with 2 counts of importuning and 1 count of possessing criminal tools. According to the prosecutor's office, Hernandez spoke with an undercover officer posing as a 14-year-old at least twice over a 2-day period. He was given a location to meet up but did not arrive. After his arrest, Cleveland police say he was relieved from his duty. Hernandez is scheduled to be in court later this week.
5: In central Ohio, the Ohio State University announced plans to move the Moritz College of Law to downtown by the fall of 2029. The Cleveland Guardians eked out a 3-2 win over the Boston Red Sox to stay in first place, while the Cincinnati Reds shut out the Atlanta Braves 4-0. For the Ohio News Network, I'm Jay Fox.
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9: 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We have something special coming up for you. I have in studio the United Way. Is it CEO?
10: It is.
9: It is.

0: All right. CEO Kelly McClurkin is with us, and we're talking about the United Way and raising money for such a great cause, because the United Way, for people who don't know, you get the money in, but then you disperse it to all these great organizations. Is that the way it works?
1: That is. Thank you for addressing that. A lot of people don't know what we do. We're a funder. We have 15 partner agencies and support 20 programs from those 15 partner agencies, all in, we call it buckets. Mm-hmm. And those buckets are championing family and children's success, ensuring food security, supporting safe housing, and fostering financial stability. All the money, I forgot one more, promoting safety and health. And another really cool thing, Dawn, is that all the money raised stays in Hancock County.
0: And I think now is such, I mean, you said, you know, safe housing and food stability, that right now with prices have gone up, especially with gas prices, that is just such a hard thing, because I know that we've talked before, and we've talked about this with Brian Treese, who's on the Community Foundation. Mm-hmm. And it's such a hard time, because people are often making choices between putting food on the table and gas for go to work to actually get the money to put food on the table. I mean, it's hard.
1: Or even medications, right, that they need to be healthy. So yes, so many people are living paycheck to paycheck. And it's not just like those extreme vulnerable families. We also, a lot of our partner agencies deal with resources for what we call ALICE families. That's an acronym that stands for Asset Limited Income Constrained Employed. These are families who are doing everything right. They're working. They might be working one, two, three jobs and still just like barely. They make too much money to get traditional benefits.
0: Right.
1: But not enough to really, you know, it could be one, like you just said, a car repair, a health care bill, anything, a few hundred dollars away from really losing it all.
0: Yeah. Oh my gosh. So scary. So that's where you guys come in. And so thank you for all the work that you do. You just kicked off the United Way campaign with a fun event, pickleball, that you just had.
1: We had our pickleball tournament. Again, all of those ticket sales went to, our campaign goal this year is $1.9 million. So we're just starting off to reach that goal this year. But yeah, it was a successful tournament. It's always fun.
0: I love that. I keep telling Lance he needs to get involved in that because he plays pickleball.
1: I know. I think the last time I was here, we were trying to.
0: We'll have to one of these years. Right. Okay. So, but you have something else coming up that is really, really fun. And we're doing the community calendar based on this today. It is the annual, and it's the second annual, Barrels and Bids fundraiser.
1: Yeah.
0: What is that?
1: We are so grateful to Whirlpool for sponsoring this event. Whirlpool Corporation is a great partner of ours. It is a bourbon and wine event. It's not just for bourbon enthusiasts, although if you are, our event committee is full of a lot of bourbon enthusiasts, so they know the right kinds of things to get. But men, women, both, it's suitable. Bourbon and wine tastings, we have live auction and silent auction items. Some of the key things are, if you're a connoisseur, a 6-bottle collection of Weller's, bottle of Maker's Mark Private Selection Playmaker Series by Eddie George. We have vacation packages, exclusive appliances from Whirlpool, lots of really good stuff. It's a fun evening.
0: It sounds like a fun evening. Now, I will say this is a 21 and older event, correct?
1: Yes, it is.
0: Okay.
1: It is.
0: All right.
1: And then we have a special message from somebody you all know in the neighborhood, Micah Hyde. So
0: lots
1: of good stuff planned.
0: Fun. I love that. Yeah. He does so much for the community.
1: He does.
0: He really does. He really does. That'll be fun receiving that message. What is the day and the time, and when is this all happening?
1: So this is Thursday, October 22nd. It's from 6 to 9 p.m. It's at the Finley Country Club. Tickets are $125 each, or if you can get a table together for eight, a whole table will be $800.
0: So if you can get a table together for eight people, you're saving
1: $25. You're saving
0: $25.
1: A little bit of money.
0: Yeah.
1: Yeah.
0: I love it. And there's so much fun to be had. You said the vacation packages last year went like crazy.
1: They really did, yeah. So we've got a good, Kaya is our resource development director, and she puts this together with the events committee, and she picks great packages, and the whole, you know, team really gets some interesting auction items together for a fun evening.
0: Speaking of interesting, because we were talking a little bit about this.

0: off air. You don't every day get a chance to dress up because this is like a formal occasion. So dress up, have fun. But there's a little twist to the formal this year.
1: There is a twist. And that's we kept it a formal theme because last year we really got a lot of feedback that people enjoy a night to dress up and to get out and have a fun evening and a fun evening with impact in your community as well. But this year it's a Western themed. So if you can figure out how to throw a little Western theme into your formal attire, we're looking forward to seeing what people come up with.
0: Nothing beats a good, and I've seen this online a few times, nothing beats a good black dress.
1: That's right.
0: With cowboy boots and a little Western hat.
1: There you go.
0: That's your Western theme. Yeah.
1: You figured it out for everybody.
0: I love it. Okay. So with this goal of $1.9 million, you're just kicking off the campaign. How does the campaign work?
1: Lots of different ways. So, if you talk to anyone in a not-for-profit, we're raising money all year round, really. But our campaign season, our really active season, is mid-September through mid-November. And we are we get donations lots of different ways. Private donations. United Way traditionally raises money from workplace campaigns. So we'll go into workplaces, whether they're large or small manufacturers or, a two-person office. And they'll run their own campaign. We get a lot of corporate donations. And honestly, we even work to diversify our revenue stream so donors' dollars go further in the community with external grants. So we really, have a lot of different revenue streams coming in.
0: You're always working. It seems like businesses are always hit up for a donation here.
1: Yes.
0: and there. So when you go into a business, what do you say that makes the United Way stand out?
1: United Way is kind of our little tagline. It's one place to give and many ways to help. And that's what really draws me to United Way. There's so many great causes that need that need money.
0: Mm-hmm.
1: And it's hard to decide whether it's, am I going to support the unhoused or support food security? When you're giving to United Way, it's one place that will take care of all of those things. A holistic approach to the needs in our county.
0: I love it. What if people want to go ahead and register for this special event, how do they go ahead and register for the Bourbon event?
1: Our website is uwhancock.org, and there is a button right on the top of the screen of the homepage that you can click and purchase tickets. You're always welcome, if you're not technically savvy, to call our office at 419-423-1432. And I think you might even, on social media, we have an events page that you can click and get there as well.
0: Okay. Remind people the date for barrels and bids.
1: Yes. It is Thursday, October 22nd from 6 to 9 p.m. at the Finley Country Club.
0: I love it. Thank you so much for being here, Kelly.
1: Thank you.
0: That is Kelly McClurkin, CEO of the United Way. 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

0: That is In Excess, a new sensation on Classic Hits 96.7. If you missed something about Barrels and Bids, the United Way fundraiser, that'll be on our podcast station a little bit later on when I can get it up and running. Hey, would you want to do this distilling hobby at home? Speaking of barrels and bourbon, well, John Rehm, an Ohio home brewing enthusiast and former aerospace engineer, is asking the Supreme Court to consider his challenge to the federal ban on making distilled spirits at home. Federal law allows qualifying home production of beer and wine, but prohibits producing distilled spirits such as whiskey or gin at home. The legal fight has produced a split between federal appeals courts. The Sixth Circuit upheld the ban as a permissible way for Congress to support collection of the federal excise tax on spirits, while the Fifth Circuit reached the opposite conclusion in a separate case. Rehm's petition is now before the Supreme Court. As of yesterday, the case is scheduled for the justices' September 28th conference, where they can consider whether to hear it or not. I don't know. Interesting. Hey, when we come back, we'll take a look at our weather forecast along with our news and sports once again with Lance.
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1: 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Here's our weather forecast.
2: Your Skynet forecast for today. We'll have a chance of showers, possibly some thunderstorms later on this afternoon. Mostly cloudy with a high of 63 degrees. For tonight, mostly cloudy with a low of 53. Thursday, the sun returns. We'll have a high of 69 degrees. Winds will be out of the east at around 10 miles per hour. For Friday, sunny and 68. Saturday, sunny and 68. For Skynet weather, I'm Bird Richardson, Classic Hits 96.7.
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4: Take another look at our news for this Wednesday morning. A local village will continue their use of flock cameras. The Village of Cary is deciding to continue with their use of automated license plate readers through flock cameras. This comes after Wyandotte County Sheriff's Office began to discontinue their use of the system. The use of flock cameras has been a hot-button topic across the country in regards to privacy concerns. Cary's Police Chief Jeff Conley defended the use of the cameras, claiming the network has been vital to their investigations. He also claimed they have recovered multiple stolen vehicles through the use of flock cameras, and it has assisted with one drug investigation. It is likely their agreement will stay in place at least through the end of the year. Finley City Council approved funds for emergency repairs. They approved the funds to go towards a downtown municipal building that was damaged as a part of a hit-and-run accident. $90,000 will go towards repairs at Parker Training Center at 224 West Crawford Street. Surveillance footage showed a white box truck striking the north wall of the training center on August 17th at 4:58 a.m. Damage to the building was significant, along with damage to the exterior block wall and interior finishes. And a renewal levy for mental health services will be on the ballot in Seneca County. The levy is for the purpose of providing the operation of community addiction services providers and community mental health services. If approved, it would collect just over $1 million annually. It is a renewal of the 0.7 mil levy last approved in 2017. Your check of the news on Classic Hits 96.7. I'm Lance Morris.
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4: Take another check of our sports for this Wednesday morning. In high school volleyball, Macomb tops Corey Rawson. Finley gets swept by Anthony Wayne. Liberty Benton falls to Fremont Ross in four sets. Lakota straight set win over Ottawa Hills. Cary rolls through Hopewell Loudon. New Riggle dropping their match to Mohawk. Old Fort defeats Upper Sandusky. Fennec East gets their first win of the season, beating Lucas in five sets. In high school boys soccer, Finley losing to Perrysburg 3-1. Van Buren falls to Continental 1-0. Liberty Benton blanks Clay 4-0. We're checking the sports on Classic 96.7. I'm Lance Morris.
1: Thank you very much, Lance. 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
2: Sports, I'm Isaiah Jacob. In baseball, Cleveland won last night against Boston 3-2. The Guardians now in first place in the AL Central, one game above the White Sox with just five games to go. Cleveland has spent much of August and September chasing the division lead. In the postgame, pitcher for the Guardians, Parker Messick, was asked if the team has enjoyed the chase.
3: Yeah, absolutely. I mean, everything considered, this is what we play the entire season for. You know, the whole season, all the dog days of summer are for the fans. These games are for us. This is what we, you know, work for. This is where we want to be. So, I mean, absolutely. Playing meaningful games in front of a lot of people is what you dream of when you're a kid. So, it's a lot of fun, and, you know, it's going to be a lot of fun moving forward.
2: They have the Red Sox again tonight at 7 p.m. For the Reds, they beat Atlanta 4-0. Home runs for Ellie De La Cruz, Eugenio Suarez, and Dane Myers put the game away for Cincinnati. They face them again tonight at 7:15. The Columbus Blue Jackets back in action again last night for their second preseason game of the year. They dropped to the Sabres 5-1, and they're back on again tomorrow at 7 p.m. In the NFL, some bad news for the New York Giants as quarterback Jackson Dart, who went down with a knee injury in their Monday night game versus the Rams, is going to miss more time than originally expected. The second-year QB will now miss an extended period of time and is facing the possibility of season-ending surgery. For ONN Sports, I'm Isaiah Jacob.
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3: I was so excited I jumped the gun there a little bit. 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They're located over in Tiffin. What a great theater to go to see a movie in. They've got great popcorn, too. So yummy. And did you know that you can go in and say, hey, can I have a tub of popcorn and you can take it out with you? Yeah, you can do that. You don't even need to see a movie. So if you're doing a family night or something like that, you're looking for some yummy popcorn or something to take to a potluck, go to Seneca Starview Theater and get some popcorn. Mm-hmm. Hey, happy birthday wishes going out today to Susan Smith, Ryan Houston, and Dawn Irving. You share your birthdays with Jason Alexander from Seinfeld. He's 67 years old. Julio Iglesias, Spanish singer, is 83 years old. Neil Smith, former drummer of Alice Cooper, he's 79. Annie DeFranco, independent musician, is 56. Chai McBride, actor from Hawaii 5-0, Gone in 60 Seconds, The Kid, Boston Public, so many more. He's 65. Mary Kay Place, actress from Private Benjamin and Big Chill, and she's got so many more. The Rainmaker, being John Malkovich, Girl, and so much more. 79 years old. Tennis player who's 35, Melanie Auden. Anthony Mackie, actor from The Hurt Locker and Notorious, is 48. Skylar Astin, actor from Pitch Perfect, is 39. Comedian Hassan Mijai is 41, and Jermaine Dupri, producer and music executive, is 54, along with this guy. He's an icon. That's right. Bruce Springsteen. He is 77 years old today. Remember, just go to WBVI.com, sign up, because we want to celebrate you when it comes to your special day. And again, you could win a gift certificate to Seneca Starview Theater. Happy birthday to you all.

0: 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Check out all the interviews that we have done. They're on our podcast section and, of course, community calendar. There's going to be fun things happening that you can check out, whether it's in Wood County, Hancock County, or Seneca County. We've got you covered with our community calendar, letting you know things that are happening in and around the area. Well, an injured brown pelican in Florida apparently decided to skip the whole let nature take its course thing and went looking for medical help. Yeah, on September 8th, researchers at the NOAA Fisheries Facility in Panama City heard tapping at the back door. Yep, and they opened it and found a pelican waiting outside. The bird had fishing line wrapped around its wing, a three-pronged lure stuck in it, and about a dozen cactus spines in its foot. Well, the researchers spent about 5 minutes cutting away the fishing line, removing the lure, and pulling out all the spines. The pelican is believed to have walked about a quarter mile from nearby St. Andrew Bay to reach the facility. After getting patched up, it returned to the water and flew away. Researchers aren't sure whether the bird intentionally knocked for help, but either way, it found the right building. I love that story. Don't you love like feel-good stories like that? It's kind of cool. You know, animals are a lot smarter than we give them credit for being, for sure. I love the pelican. Maybe it flew overhead and knew that's what the center was for. Who knows? Anyway, it is time now to take a look at your weather forecast. We'll do that right after these messages from Classic Hits 96.7.
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7: Your Skynet forecast for today, we'll have a chance of showers.

0: possibly some thunderstorms later on this afternoon, mostly cloudy with a high of 63 degrees. For tonight, mostly cloudy with a low of 53. Thursday, the sun returns. We'll have a high of 69 degrees. Winds will be out of the east at around 10 miles per hour. For Friday, sunny and 68. Saturday, sunny and 68. For Skynet Weather, I'm Bird Richardson, Classic Hits 96.7.
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0: newscast coming in about 25 minutes. Tiffin University earned recognition. The Red Cross will host a recruiting event next month, and a local village will continue with their use of flock cameras. Let's talk about all that and more coming up. But now it's time to take a look at what's going on throughout the state of Ohio with Ohio News Network.
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2: Governor Mike DeWine visited Vinton County yesterday to survey flood damage and has declared emergencies in 19 counties because of that flooding. ONN's Catherine Simon reports.
3: Sheriff Ryan Kane says they evacuated about 60 people from their homes. Roads have been severely damaged, and some people aren't able to leave their homes because of culverts and bridges on driveways being taken out.
4: You know, I can't estimate the amount of money because we don't even know at this point the amount of damage. We're early into this, but it's just a very apparent to me that you've got damage that goes well beyond the state roads.
2: A linebacker for the Bowling Green State University football team is facing criminal charges for allegedly going into another person's apartment with a gun following an altercation. ONN's Angela Ann has that story.
5: 20-year-old Jonathan Goines was arrested Saturday on charges of aggravated burglary and carrying concealed weapons. He was booked into the Wood County Jail but posted bond at his appearance in Bowling Green Municipal Court on Monday. A judge ordered him to have no contact with the alleged victim, and he's scheduled for a preliminary hearing today. Goines is a sophomore from Arkansas who spent his freshman year at Alabama A&M. That's according to his biography.
2: In Northeast Ohio, two residents and eight police officers were injured and hospitalized in an Akron duplex fire late last night. This is a developing story. For the Ohio News Network, I'm Jay Fox.
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0: It is time for your entertainment news. It's all brought to you by the Ritz Theater in downtown at Tiffin. Well, Tom Petty and the Heartbreakers are making their 50th anniversary with Origins 1971 to 1978, a new collection arriving November 6th. The 5-LP set explores the band's early years from Petty's Mudcrutch recordings through the formation of the Heartbreakers and their rise in Los Angeles. It includes 12 rarities, 7 previously unreleased, plus anniversary editions of the first two albums, a previously unreleased 1977 live performance, recordings with Leon Russell and the band's 1978 BBC performance. The collection will come in a 5-LP, 4-CD, and deluxe editions, with vinyl buyers also getting an 88-page fanzine and archival memorabilia.

0: for those fans of Tom Petty and the Heartbreakers. Love it. Well, Patriots Day Freedom Fest, a conservative event in Northern Kentucky featuring Kid Rock after and other speakers, have been canceled days before the scheduled to take place. Organizer Eric Dieters said only six $1,000 VIP tickets had been sold, and he announced he would not bring the festival back. Dieters later pushed back on suggestions that overall attendance was the issue, saying the free event had drawn large crowds in previous years. Who knows? Well, Gnarls Barkley is officially back on the road. CeeLo Green and Danger Mouse have announced their first tour together since 2008, with the To Whom It Still Concerns tour hitting North America in November. The two will perform their biggest hits, including Crazy, Run, Smiling Faces, Going On, and Who's Gonna Save My Soul, along with songs from their new album, Atlanta, which was released in March. The tour kicks off on November 5th in San Francisco and includes stops in Los Angeles, Atlanta, Detroit, Boston, Toronto, New York, and Chicago. They're playing Irving Plaza in New York on November 24th, with tickets going on sale to the general public September 24th. Gnarls Barkley's last performance was 2008 Austin City Limits Festival, where he played 14 songs and closed with a cover of Radiohead's Reckoneer. Love that. The 2026 MTV Music Awards will play tribute to George Michael with a special performance featuring Ray, Somber, and Teddy Swims. The tribute will honor Michael, who remains one of the best-selling artists of all time and was four-time MVA winner. He also released the Video Vanguard Award in 1989. The tribute comes 40 years after the release of his career-defining album, Faith, with a new George Michael The Faith Tour live album arriving November 6th and a feature-length concert film hitting U.S. theaters December 11th. And, wow, sad news again. Lionel Richie is back in the hospital after another heart scare, forcing him and Earth, Wind & Fire to cancel their next three shows. TMZ reports the singer is being treated for atrial fibrillation and irregular heartbeat. The canceled shows include San Francisco this Saturday, Chicago on September 30th, and Columbus, Ohio on October 2nd. This is reportedly Richie's third hospitalization in 3 months. He was hospitalized in August after a concert in St. Louis for cardiac testing, and he also was taken to the hospital in June after becoming dizzy and feeling strange during a performance in St. Paul. There you go. That is your entertainment news. It's all brought to you by the Ritz Theater in downtown Tiffin.
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0: A little bit of Queen for you. 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Now time for your weather forecast. Currently 56 degrees out there. 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
1: Your Skynet forecast for today. We'll have a chance of showers, possibly some thunderstorms later on this afternoon. Mostly cloudy with a high of 63 degrees. For tonight, mostly cloudy.

0: with a low of 53. Thursday, the sun returns. We'll have a high of 69 degrees. Winds will be out of the east at around 10 miles per hour. For Friday, sunny and 68. Saturday, sunny and 68. For Skynet weather, I'm Bird Richardson, Classic Hits 96.7.
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3: Take another check of our news for this Wednesday morning. The Red Cross will host a recruiting event next month. According to their press release, the American Red Cross of North Central Ohio is in need of local volunteers to respond to disasters and help at blood drives. They will be hosting an event on Thursday, October 15th at their offices at 125 Fair Street in Findlay at 5:30 p.m. There will also be a virtual attendance option. The Red Cross responds to over 60,000 disasters each year. For more information, you can call 216-431-3328. A local village will continue with their use of flock cameras. The Village of Cary is deciding to continue with their use of automated license plate readers through flock cameras. This comes after the Wyandotte County Sheriff's Office began to discontinue their use of the system. The use of flock cameras has been a hot-button topic across the country in regards to privacy concerns. Cary's Police Chief Jeff Conley defended the use of the cameras, claiming the network has been vital to their investigations, while also claiming they have recovered multiple stolen vehicles through the use of flock cameras, and it has assisted with one drug investigation. It is likely their agreement will stay in place at least through the end of the year. And Tiffin University earned recognition. According to their press release, Tiffin University has been recognized in the 2027 U.S. News & World Report Best Colleges Rankings. They placed 47th among regional universities in the Midwest for social mobility. They rank institutions for their success in enrolling and graduating students who receive federal Pell Grants. For more information on the University of Tiffin, go to tiffin.edu. 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I'm Lance Morris.
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3: Take another look at sports for this Wednesday morning. In high school boys soccer, Van Buren falling to Continental 1-0. Liberty Benson blanks Clay 4-0. Finley loses to Perrysburg 3-1. In high school volleyball, Cary rolling through Hopewell Loudoun, New Riggle dropping their match to Mohawk. Old Fort defeats Upper Sandusky. Finley swept by Anthony Wayne. Sonic East gets their first win of the season. They beat Lucas in 5 sets. Lakota, straight set win over Ottawa Hills. Liberty Benson falling to Fremont Ross in 4 sets. Macomb tops Corey Rawson. 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I'm Lance Morris.
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2: For ONN Sports, I'm Isaiah Jacob. In baseball, Cleveland won last night against Boston 3-2. The Guardians now in first place in the AL Central, one game above the White Sox with just 5 games to go. Cleveland has spent much of August and September chasing the division lead. In the postgame, pitcher for the Guardians, Parker Messick, was asked if the team has enjoyed the chase.
3: Yeah, absolutely. I mean, everything considered, this is what we play the entire season for. You know, the whole season, all the dog days of summer for the fans, these games are for us. This is what we, you know, work for. This is where we want to be. So, I mean, absolutely. Playing meaningful games in front of a lot of people is what you dream of when you're a kid. So, it's a lot of fun, and, you know, it's going to be a lot of fun moving forward.
2: They have the Red Sox again tonight at 7 p.m. For the Reds, they beat Atlanta 4-0. Home runs for Elly De La Cruz, Eugenio Suarez, and Dane Meyers put the game away for Cincinnati. They face them again tonight at 7:15. The Columbus Blue Jackets back in action again last night for their second preseason game of the year. They dropped to the Sabres 5-1, and they're back on again tomorrow at 7 p.m. In the NFL, some bad news for the New York Giants as quarterback Jackson Dart, who went down with a knee injury in their Monday night game versus the Rams, is going to miss more time than originally expected. The second-year QB will now miss an extended period of time and is facing the possibility of season-ending surgery. For ONN Sports, I'm Isaiah Jacob.
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0: Oh, that is Lenny Kravitz on Classic Hits 96.7. You know what? Lenny's getting the Ken treatment. That's right. Mattel has unveiled a new collectible Ken doll inspired by Lenny Kravitz, making him the second honoree in the Barbie signature Kenbassadors. There you go. Kenbassadors collection following LeBron James in 2025. The doll is modeled after Lenny Kravitz look from his Blue Electric Light Tour, complete with a mesh tank, bootleg jeans, studded belt, boots, sunglasses, locks, tattoos, and nose ring. Kravitz, who has sold more than 50 million records worldwide, called the honor surreal. 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Here is your Weird Fact of the Day. 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

0: That is the Romantics, talking in your sleep. Well, do you exercise for work? Is it something that you do as your work, like heavy duty, and you get a lot of exercise in it? Well, the major analysis of more than 4.2 million adults across 30 countries has uncovered a striking paradox. Leisure time exercise lowers dementia risk by 24%. However, while physical activity on the job raises it by 20%. Researchers at the University of Southern Denmark pooled data from 74 long-term studies tracking over 64,000 dementia cases. The findings, quote, challenge the long-held assumption that every move counts for brain health, said author Nathan Fetter. Researchers attribute the job activity risk to workplace stress, hazardous conditions, and reduced recovery time rather than movement itself. The context of physical activity may matter just as much as movement itself, says USC the professor said, David Reichlin. Oh, my goodness. Okay. Hey, it is going to be a good day today. Hopefully the rain will hold off, but the skies look kind of icky outside. It looks like we went from summer automatically into fall one weekend. Yeah, kind of crazy. Let's figure out what the temperatures are in store for us today. 56 degrees right now. 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
1: Your Skynet forecast for today. We'll have a chance of showers, possibly some thunderstorms later on this afternoon. Mostly cloudy with a high of 63 degrees. For tonight, mostly cloudy with a low of 53. Thursday, the sun returns. We'll have a high of 69 degrees. Winds will be out of the east at around 10 miles per hour. For Friday, sunny and 68. Saturday, sunny and 68. For Skynet weather, I'm Bird Richardson. 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
4: 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These are the stories we are working on for our final newscast coming in about 25 minutes. Finley City Council approved funds for emergency repairs. A renewal levy for mental health services will be on the ballot in Seneca County. And the Red Cross will host a recruiting event next month. Let's talk about all that and more coming up. But now it's time to take a look at what's going on throughout the state of Ohio with Ohio News Network.
5: This is ONN. I'm Jay Fox on the Ohio News Network. Yesterday marked the third day for the trial involving former American Idol contestant Caleb Flynn in Southwest Ohio. ONN station Necken has more.
6: He's accused of killing his wife, Ashley Flynn, in Dayton. Prosecutors say Flynn's actions were driven by an extramarital affair. In court, Ashley's mom.

0: took the stand and spoke about talking to her granddaughters after their mom's death. Caleb Flynn has pleaded not guilty. He told police an intruder broke into their home and killed his wife. Their daughters were home at the time.
1: The Greater Cleveland Regional Transit Authority is pushing to get an initiative on the ballot in May. Christy Paul with ONN affiliate WKYC-TV explains.
2: The board held a meeting on the proposed measure, which would increase revenue through a tax hike. Earlier this month, the board canceled a proposed 5% service reduction after riders spoke out against the cuts at public hearings. The board's holding off on deciding an amount for the tax increase, but the CEO says the recommendation is anywhere between 0.25 and 0.50%. The 2027 measure would mark the first time the RTA has been at the ballot box since 1975.
1: In Central Ohio, 27-year-old Zachary Burroughs was arrested yesterday and charged with murder in connection to a fatal shooting in the Hilltop in West Columbus Monday night. For the Ohio News Network, I'm Jay Fox.
3: For 50 years, Sherrod Brown voted how he was told. 1975 to today, different presidents, different issues, but Sherrod Brown's vote never changed. 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When Washington Democrats needed Brown's vote, he gave it. Every time. Sherrod Brown voted with Biden, 97%. Schumer, 95%. Bernie Sanders, 92%. That was the Democrat Party he joined 50 years ago. But times have changed. 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They're not asking for your vote. 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And Sherrod Brown will fall in line. He always does. Sherrod Brown, times changed. 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SLFPAC.org. SLF PAC is responsible for the content of this ad.
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0: 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We're doing it a little differently. We're doing a live version of it. I have Susan Wilkinson in with us from Simply Susan's and Simply Buy Local, correct? Is that the right?
1: It's Simply Shop Local.
0: Simply Shop Local. 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
1: That's right.
0: There you go. Good morning.
1: Good morning. I'm so happy to be here. Thank you.
0: Thank you for coming over and spending time with us. There is a lot going on in Tiffin, and we want to start off by tomorrow is the Silver Springs concert that we've been talking about for a while, and you're helping out with that.
1: Yes, I'm helping Bob. I'm the behind the scenes Facebook girl, just trying to get the word out there and thank all the generous sponsors. We have over 50 sponsors that have stepped forward to help this happen for the Humane Society. So I know it's going to be a great night. Bob is very nervous, so let's show him that we have his back.
0: And Bob Steins of GW's, he's one of our sponsors, and we absolutely adore him. And the food is wonderful there. But Go Out is happening at 7 p.m. at the East Green Amphitheater in Tiffin. And I've not heard this band. I've heard many different Fleetwood Mac tribute bands, but I had the opportunity to interview two of the band members on Monday. So if you've missed that, the podcast section of WBVI.com, it's on there. So go ahead and check out Silver Springs, the interview that I did. It's going to be a fun concert. They are fun.
1: It's going to be so good. Bob has made sure that there's pop and snacks, and we're going to have a beer garden. There's going to be a 50-50 drawing. We're going to have a pickup truck there. So if you want to bring some dog food or cat food or toys or beds or blankets, they're always looking for used blankets. You can bring that and donate it tomorrow night at the event.
0: I love it. Okay, East Green, 7 p.m., and just bring your cash, bring your donations, mm-hmm. and bring your fun attitude. Yeah. And it's supposed to be great weather.
1: Yes.
0: Supposed to clear up.
1: Yes. And we might have a surprise puppies there, maybe.
0: Okay.
1: Depending on the weather.
0: That'd be great. I love puppies. All right. Let's talk, because not only are we doing something Thursday night, but the weekend in Tiffin seems to be like jam-packed. You were doing something.

0: fun on Friday.
1: Yes, we are doing Dolly Day, which is 925-925. So we're doing Dolly Day all day. Businesses are participating. There is a post on Simply Susan's page that lets you know what businesses are participating. We tried to tag those so you can go and see what they're doing. And then starting at 4 o'clock, we are going to have a Dolly party in City Lot 6. City Lot 6 is near the police station. But we are starting it with a proclamation from the mayor because Governor DeWine has actually made this Dolly Day in Ohio. We have so many activities planned. We even have a real horse.
0: Really?
1: Yeah. Don't put me in charge of anything unless you want something live there.
0: I love it. So what are some of the activities that families can look forward to? And I'm assuming this is a very family-friendly event.
1: Oh, absolutely. All family-friendly. First of all, we do have food trucks. We have 3 food trucks, and we will have seating for that. I know sometimes it's hard to feed a family and walk at the same time. We're going to have a banner that is a community of colors, of many colors banner that we're asking everybody to color a little spot of it, and we'll have that banner on display somewhere. We have bubbles and coloring pages and sidewalk chalk, the horse. What else do we have? I should have brought my notes. We have a wall for Steel Magnolias. You get to write a name of a strong woman in your life and pin it on this wall. That will be on display.
0: Cool.
1: We're going to have lots of karaoke. I have 2 celebrities, 1 confirmed, 1 we're waiting for. So I hope he's listening, and I hope he knows how much we want him to be there. And then we're going to play the movie Steel Magnolias. So bring your chairs. The movie is sponsored by Faith United Methodist Church.
0: Okay. So it's such a good movie, too.
1: It is. So you can be happy and sad at the same time.
0: Yeah. So why did you decide? I know the governor has decided this, but why did you decide, your organization decide to do a Dolly Day event?
1: Oh, because it was such a shock for everybody. And I think seeing what she meant to so many people and what she really stood for, like, is our community. So it was like, it was an instant, like, oh, we are going to do this. As soon as I heard it was 925, how can you not? Like, that's a sign. Mm-hmm. So I just threw it up on Facebook and said, hey, anybody want to join in? And now it's turned into this really big event. So it's just kind of, it's a snowball effect. But the best part is I've learned what the Imagination Library does for Tiffin, and the GACE Literacy Fund that is housed at the Tiffin Community Foundation. They send out over 1,000 books to the 44883 area zip code every single month. And that fund pays for it. So this is just our way of giving back to them for doing so much good. Bonus is any money raised on Friday will be doubled by will be matched by the Tiffin Charitable Foundation board. So like all of our vendors were like, can you pay $31.60 to set up? Because that's how much it costs per year per child. So like that's going to, every vendor is going to really give a book free to 2 kids for a whole year. That's pretty cool.
0: And I don't think people realize that it is a free service.
1: Yeah.
0: that she set up to do, and it's set up to continue on. That's so lucky.
1: Yeah.
0: Yeah, so lucky.
1: And I learned yesterday, because Ann Gay stopped into my store. It's not only in the United States. It's any English speaking country has this program. So I thought that was pretty cool, because we talked about going to London to the Dolly Fest next year.
0: There you go. Bring home some things, definitely.
1: Yeah, yeah.
0: All right. So after Dolly Days on Friday, the fun continues on Saturday.
1: Yep. Not only, so it starts Saturday morning with our farmer's market. That's every Saturday, 9 to 1 on Washington Street. And then it goes to Mrs. Roper Romp. That's put on by Gem Yoga. We're going to start at Ralph's Joy of Living. Like, what a place to start. Ralph's mm-hmm. Joy of Living dressed up as a bunch of Helens. It's going to be great. So it's absolutely free. We just want you to show up at 4 o'clock. And then Gemma's going to be your tour guide of downtown Tiffin. You're going to end up at the amphitheater, which is the Rotary's.
0: It's Rotary Ribs and Rum. Rotary rotary ribs rock and rum.
1: Yeah, I think we need to have a contest. Who can say that the fastest?
0: I know, right? Not me. Definitely not.

0: featuring Wally and the Beeves. Always a fun time with Wally and the Beeves when he's there. They're there, actually. And then the Wonderlands.
1: Yes, it's going to be perfect. Like, it's just a perfect weekend in Tiffin.
0: So it's actually free admission to the concert. It's a family-friendly event. And then I'm sure they're going to have ribs there and for purchase, rock music. Will definitely those two. And then beverages.
1: Yes.
0: We'll say beverages.
1: Yes. The rum punch, the famous rum punch.
0: That's right.
1: Yeah. Yeah. I heard they have, I don't know all the food trucks, but they have, they're full on food trucks. So it's going to be a great night.
0: Okay. So a lot happening. And that is again, September 26th at 5 to 9, the concert. And then the Roper Romp starts at what time?
1: The Roper Romp starts at 4 o'clock at Ralph's Joy of Living.
0: And go ahead and get your romp clothes. You can get them anywhere. I'm sure you have some, don't you?
1: I have a few things.
0: Okay, yeah. There you go. Things. Susan, thank you so much for coming in. And it's going to be a full month, end of the month of September, and it continues on in October as well.
1: I don't think we stop till January.
0: Okay, well, we'll have you back again.
1: Yes.
0: All right. Thank you so much for that. That is your live version of the community calendar. 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
2: It is currently 57 degrees out there under like gloomy, cloudy skies. Hopefully it'll get better. I do see, looks like it is drizzling a bit. Let's check out our weather forecast. 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
3: Your Skynet forecast for today. We'll have a chance of showers, possibly some thunderstorms later on this afternoon. Mostly cloudy with a high of 63 degrees. For tonight, mostly cloudy with a low of 53. Thursday, the sun returns. We'll have a high of 69 degrees. Winds will be out of the east at around 10 miles per hour. For Friday, sunny and 68. Saturday, sunny and 68. For Skynet weather, I'm Bird Richardson. 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
2: Once again, it's time for your news. 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
5: Taking our final look at news for this Wednesday morning. Finley City Council approved funds for emergency repairs. They approved the funds to go towards a downtown municipal building that was damaged as a part of a hit-and-run accident. $90,000 will go towards repairs at Parker Training Center at 224 West Crawford Street. Surveillance footage showed a white box truck striking the north wall of the training center on August 17th at 4:58 a.m. Damage to the building was significant, along with damage to the exterior block wall and interior finishes. The Red Cross will host a recruiting event next month. According to their press release, the American Red Cross of North Central Ohio is in need of local volunteers to respond to disasters and help at blood drives. They will be hosting an event on Thursday, October 15th at their offices at 125 Fair Street in Findlay at 5:30 p.m. There will also be a virtual attendance option. The Red Cross responds to over 60,000 disasters each year. For more information, you can call 216-431-3328. And a renewal levy for mental health services will be on the ballot in Seneca County. The levy is for the purpose of providing the operation of community addiction services, providers, and community mental health services. If approved, it would collect just over $1 million annually. It is the renewal of the 0.7 mil levy last approved in 2017. 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
2: 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Let's hear it for...

0: Let's hear it for the boy. Isn't that a song? Okay, I digress. 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
1: I can't save you if my mic's not on. So, yeah, just go ahead and laugh for a few minutes, and I'll tell you about the last check of our sports for this Wednesday morning. Taking a look at high school volleyball, Liberty Benton falling to Fremont Ross in four sets. Finley swept by Anthony Wayne. Macomb tops Corey Rawson. Cary rolling through Hopewell Loudon. New River Gold dropping their match to Mohawk. Old Fort defeating Upper Sandusky. Seneca East getting their first win of the season, beating Lucas in five sets. In high school boys soccer, Finley losing to Perrysburg 3-1. Liberty Benton blanks Clay 4-0. Bibbiern falling to Continental 1-0. And for your check of the sports on Classic Hits 96.7, I'm Lance Morris.
0: Thank you very much, Lance. That's brought to you by...
1: You're still laughing.
0: I know. I haven't done this in a while. I don't know. I just don't know what came over
1: me. It's been a while since you've had a straight laughing fit to where you couldn't even almost get a word out.
0: I know.
1: And it was all of your own doing. Usually you can blame other people. This time it was all you.
0: It is all me. I know. Don't understand it, but that's okay. 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There is volleyball in the future, isn't there?
1: There is. We have volleyball coverage Thursday. It'll be Calvert on the road taking on Mohawk. Should be a good battle. Always is when those two teams match up. And then, of course, we have all the football coverage coming your way Friday. And then on Saturday, we'll have more Calvert volleyball as they will be playing host to Bishop Watterson, a Division III team, one of the few teams that took a set from Calvert last season. And Calvert is still undefeated and have yet to drop a set on the season. So should be a nice test. And that is, I believe, that's a noon start on Saturday.
0: All right. And once again, congratulations to Gracie Wood, who is district bound. She broke out yesterday. They played down in Galleon, Ohio. I guess the golf course is absolutely beautiful down there. But congratulations to her and the Calvert team, placed, I believe, fourth overall. So I'm not sure what the other teams did there.
1: So I would think if they finished fourth, I would think then the team moves to districts as well.
0: I don't know. I don't know. It's Winford, Clear Fork, Upper Sandusky, and then Calvert. So I don't know if it's the top three.
1: Usually it's top four go on, whether it's an individual or a team in golf and track and those types of sports. So I would think that means the team goes as well, but
0: I don't know.
1: There's the chance that's incorrect.
0: You'll have to clarify that. So there you go. So congratulations to everyone who participated in that. Okay, that is a look at your local sports. Let's check out our sports throughout the state of Ohio right after this message.
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3: Sports, I'm Isaiah Jacob. In baseball, Cleveland won last night against Boston 3-2. The Guardians now in first place in the AL Central, one game above the White Sox with just five games to go. Cleveland has spent much of August and September chasing the division lead. In the postgame, pitcher for the Guardians, Parker Messick, was asked if the team has enjoyed the chase.
4: Yeah, absolutely. I mean, everything considered, this is what we play the entire season for. You know, the whole season, all the dog days of summer are for the fans. These games are for us. This is what we, you know, work for. This is where we want to be. So, I mean, absolutely. Playing meaningful games in front of a lot of people is what you dream of when you're a kid. So it's a lot of fun, and, you know, it's going to be a lot of fun moving forward.
3: They have the Red Sox again tonight at 7 p.m. For the Reds, they beat Atlanta 4-0. Home runs for Ellie De La Cruz, Eugenio Suarez, and Dane Myers put the game away for Cincinnati. They face them again tonight at 7:15. The Columbus Blue Jackets back in action again last night for their second preseason game of the year. They dropped to the Sabres 5-1, and they're back on again tomorrow at 7 p.m. In the NFL, some bad news for the New York Giants as

0: quarterback Jackson Dart, who went down with a knee injury in their Monday night game versus the Rams, is going to miss more time than originally expected. The second-year QB will now miss an extended period of time and is facing the possibility of season-ending surgery. For ONN Sports, I'm Isaiah Jacob.
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0: Oh, that is Sanford Townsend Band on Classic Hits 96.7 as we're moving through this last hour of the morning show on Wednesday. It is Hump Day, September 23rd.
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0: What a great song from Christopher Cross, the movie Arthur. Love it. That takes you back. Retro movies for sure. Hey, it is time now to have some fun with Ralph and Julie as well as Keith. When we get together, the fun is always something. It's crazy, but we have such a good time, and we know that you will have such a great time when you visit Ralph and Julie at Ralph's Joy Living.
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0: 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That's the way you like it.
1: 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It's sour. 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It makes me so grouchy in the morning.
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6: Your Skynet forecast for today. We'll have a chance of showers, possibly some thunderstorms later on this afternoon. Mostly cloudy with a high of 63 degrees. For tonight, mostly cloudy with a low of 53. Thursday, the sun returns. We'll have a high of 69.

degrees. Winds will be out of the east at around 10 miles per hour. For Friday, sunny and 68. Saturday, sunny and 68. For Skynet weather, I'm Bird Richardson, Classic Hits 96.7.

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1: That'll do it for us today on this September 23rd. Hey, Jay Coffey coming in next. Keith is taking the day off. John Summers filling in for him. Here's your words of wisdom. Don't argue with someone committed to misunderstanding you. Good advice. We'll see you back in early, bright and early Thursday morning.

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2: Your Skynet forecast for today. We'll have a chance of showers, possibly some thunderstorms later on this afternoon. Mostly cloudy with a high of 63 degrees. For tonight, mostly cloudy with a low of 53. Thursday, the sun returns. We'll have a high of 69 degrees. Winds will be out of the east at around 10 miles per hour. For Friday, sunny and 68. Saturday, sunny and 68. For Skynet weather, I'm Bird Richardson. Classic Hits 96.7.
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3: I'm Marcela Sanchez with an AP News Minute. Another ship has been hit in the Strait of Hormuz, the AP's Charles de Ledesma reports.
4: The United Kingdom Maritime Trade Operations, which issues

0: warnings about maritime attacks and military activity, says another vessel has been struck by an unknown projectile while transiting the Strait of Hormuz. The strike sparked a fire and forced the crew to evacuate. The origin of the attack, the first reported in 2 days, is unclear. The incident highlights the continuing danger to ships attempting to navigate the waterway. Some vessels appear to be making dark passages without transmitting identifying signals. But Iran and the US have maintained their competing blockades. Meanwhile, Iran says it's sticking to its negotiating position with US officials, demanding that Washington end its blockade of Iranian ports. I'm Charles de Ledesma.
1: Iranian President Masoud Pezeshkian is in New York, where he's expected to address the UN General Assembly today. I'm Marcela Sanchez.
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